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1: Hey, it's Tim and Chelsea. Do not miss it. 7 a.m. Monday morning. Are you the parent that takes your kids to all the bad appointments?
2: Yeah, are you the devil?
1: Seems like Chelsea is. 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Monday morning, 7 a.m. Do not miss it. 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

If you're knocking down a plate of meat, let's talk about a lot of brisket, maybe some pulled pork. What is the perfect side when you're eating barbecue? You can go figure it out at Pig Beach. 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
1: 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Turn it up.

0: Hey, it's Tim and Chelsea. Do not miss it. 7 a.m. Monday morning. Are you the parent that takes your kids to all the bad appointments?
1: Yep. Are you the devil?
0: Seems like Chelsea is. Mm-hmm. We'll tell you where Chelsea had to take her kids Monday morning, 7 a.m. Do not miss it. It's New Country 103.1. All right.

It's National Spider-Man Day. Never been bit by a radioactive spider, but just shot a few spider webs into the wall here in the studio. Yeah, cleaning crew is going to be a little pissed.

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If today's your birthday, well, happy birthday, first of all. What's up? It's Eddie E on New Country Nights. I hope you're enjoying your day and you turned it into a whole, like, weekend. You do share it with a celebrity, the guy that played Aquaman, Jason Momoa. But happy birthday again to you.

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You know, you don't just make a brisket in an hour. 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

0: Hey, it's Tim and Chelsea. Do not miss it. 7 a.m. Monday morning. Are you the parent that takes your kids to all the bad appointments?
1: Yep. Are you the devil?
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0: Hey, it's Tim and Chelsea. Do not miss it. 7 a.m. Monday morning. Are you the parent that takes your kids to all the bad appointments?
1: Yep, are you the devil?
0: 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We'll tell you where Chelsea had to take her kids Monday morning, 7 a.m. Do not miss it. 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

0: Hey, it's Tim and Chelsea. Do not miss it. 7 a.m. Monday morning. Are you the parent that takes your kids to all the bad appointments?
1: Yep. Are you the devil?
0: Seems like Chelsea is. We'll tell you where Chelsea had to take her kids. Monday morning, 7 a.m. Do not miss it. It's New Country 103.1. Amen.

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1: 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Lainey Wilson here. This is my new song, Phone Keys Wallet. And you heard it first right here, South Florida's New Country 103.1.

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1: 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Thank you so much for listening.

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0: Hey, it's Tim and Chelsea. Do not miss it. 7 a.m. Monday morning. Are you the parent that takes your kids to all the bad appointments?
1: 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Are you the devil?
0: 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We'll tell you where Chelsea had to take her kids. 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

0: So jealous.
1: I put my wife in a new Kia. I took her out of a Mercedes, and she said, "Oh, this is not going to work." And then she came to me about 2 days later and said, "Hey, did you know all the features on this car? It's got so much more than my Mercedes did. If it's raining and you can't see where you're going," she puts adaptive cruise on to make sure that car doesn't hit anybody in front of her. And then you got the lane assist to make sure you stay in the lane.
0: My Sportage Hybrid is the best car I've ever owned because I feel safe when my daughter is in it.
1: And how old is your daughter?
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0: Oh, she'll be there. She will absolutely be there. And Greenway Kia of West Palm Beach is where I'm going to go to get that car. 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

0: Hey, it's Tim and Chelsea. Do not miss it. 7 a.m. Monday morning. Are you the parent that takes your kids to all the bad appointments?
1: Yep, are you the devil?
0: Seems like Chelsea is. We'll tell you where Chelsea had to take her kids. Monday morning, 7 a.m. Do not miss it. 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

0: Hey, it's Tim and Chelsea. Do not miss it. 7 a.m. Monday morning. Are you the parent that takes your kids to all the bad appointments?
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0: 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Monday morning, 7 a.m. Do not miss it. 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
3: Tomorrow, some of us will wake up and it will be our last day on this earth. It will be unexpected and without warning. Each year, 250,000 people will die from medical malpractice, the third leading cause of death in America. 43,000 will die in a car or truck crash. 6,000 will die working on the job. I'm John Morgan of Morgan & Morgan, and we represent many of these families. It's awful. 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If you're at odds with a loved one, listen closely. Pick up the phone. 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
1: 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Lainey Wilson here. 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And you heard it first right here, South Florida's New Country 103.1.

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0: Hey, it's Tim and Chelsea. 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
1: Kieran hanging out with you. And right now, I would like to shine a spotlight on a powerful mission happening right here in our backyard that is actually changing lives of American heroes. It's called Warriors Haven USA. They're in Lake Worth doing the most incredible work. Now, transitioning from military life back into the civilian world is one of the toughest battles our service members will ever face. Finding new sense of purpose, adapting to a new career, healing from invisible and physical wounds of war, that requires more than just a thank you. It requires community, and that is exactly what Warriors Haven USA is doing. Joining us right now is a man who knows a thing or two about leadership under pressure. He is a highly decorated retired U.S. Navy SEAL officer who served our country for nearly three decades. Marty Strong, the founder and CEO, welcome to the show.
4: Thanks for having me.
1: So can you kind of tell us about Warriors Haven USA?
4: Yes, well, you hit a lot of it right in the bullseye. So the one thing that most Americans aren't aware of is that the current population of veterans in the United States is experiencing about 40 suicides a day. Mm. And, you know, the Veterans Administration keeps the number around 17 to 18, but there's quite a few veterans groups that have separate monitoring and statistical groups that are looking at the real numbers, and they put it closer to 40. So, I mean, even if it was five, it would be too many.
1: Right.
4: And the analysis of what is causing it kind of comes down to a loss of sense of purpose. So for people that have been in the military, people that served in combat, they know that, you know, you kind of go from being, you know, Batman and Robin, and you're trying to save the day, and right. You're trying to, you know, save your buddies and all that, which is a very high level of, you know, mission. And all of a sudden, you're standing on the street wondering what you're going to do with the rest of your life. And you don't have a job that's that important. You don't have a life that seems like it's committed to something that critical. So that usually is the beginning of kind of a degradation in self-worth, self-esteem, et cetera. So what we're doing with Warriors Haven USA is we're trying to give them another sense of purpose, a different direction or directions. And we also mesh with lots of other veterans groups that are doing things we don't do, just to try to intervene early and show veterans that, you know, they don't have to go that way.
1: I hear the stories all the time where, you know, you go from these high adrenaline situations to going to a regular everyday desk job. And, you know, that's something tough, especially because, like, you had that purpose and you had that high level of living. And then you come back to, you know, something that's almost feeling a little bit insignificant. Now, you guys are located in Lake Worth, which is really amazing. That's right around the corner from us. What specific programs do you offer for veterans?
4: So we have a 5-acre farm that's dedicated to the foundation, to Warriors Haven USA. And the farm is set up with stables, so we do equine therapy. We have horses there. We do canine therapy. Usually those programs are only for a day. And they're more experiencing, you know, interacting with the animals. We have extension programs for the canine. We're actually working with a veteran that just received the Medal of Honor to get him a service dog. So mm-hmm. We're working through another veterans group in that canine kind of vertical there. The actual vocational educational part is done on the property. We have 1,200 square feet of developed space, wood shop, metal shop. We have a production studio.
1: Okay.
4: Where we can teach veterans how to actually do anything you can think of, audio visual plus podcasts, the business of podcasts. And then we have a business academy, which right now is pretty much virtual, but we link veterans that are trying to do things in the business area, whether they're startups, or they're trying to find money, they're trying to get, like, we worked with somebody who had a patent he was trying to get filed, and we give them advice or we link them up with experts all over the United States to take them the next step.
1: Oh, that's amazing. And all these things could actually lead to new careers and passions for them, right?
4: Yes. And, you know, even if it doesn't, they're interacting with other veterans, they're hearing veteran stories of success, they're realizing that there's a lot of different ways, you know, to kind of get along and do things of great value. And that, I think that's a big part of it, too. I mean, not that everybody's going to come in and suddenly start building furniture for a living.
1: Right.
4: But if they come in and start talking to everybody and interacting with veterans that have made the transition mm-hmm. successfully, and it's kind of how do you put, you know, I think the Wild West, you're a gunslinger. How do you put the gun away? Mm-hmm. How do you step away from that? And you need to basically talk to somebody who's already done it successfully to make that happen.
1: Right, like building a community.
4: Correct. Everybody that interacts with us is part of our alumni association. They interact with each other. We kind of do pre-vetting with other veterans groups, mm-hmm. but we are connected with all kinds of veterans groups that work on like, housing for veterans or work on therapeutic training for physical therapy. They do. We've got one that does scuba training for veterans that have lost an arm or a leg. There's all kinds of different veterans groups doing great stuff, and we just kind of pay it forward and link them up with those organizations.
1: That's amazing because I would imagine that while you're in the military, you're working as a team, you have a group of people around you, you learn to rely on each other, and then when you're out, you kind of lose a little bit of that camaraderie. So I feel like this is bringing a little bit of that back to them.
4: Yes, it's good because it happens. People that have been in the military, you know, people have been in law enforcement, there's a lot of different groups. I think professional athletes, when they get together, they just gel because they're used to that personality type. Mm-hmm. And you just instantly start talking the way you talk and acting the way you acted and laughing and telling stories and all that. And you realize that you're missing that again, right?
1: Mm-hmm.
4: But it doesn't have to be forever because now that you've got this new group, this new kind of population to interact with, basically you can talk to people like that all the time. You don't have to be in isolation. You don't have to wonder why nobody seems to fit in with your mindset. So, yes, it's great. We all say we feel like we did an ab workout the next day because we've been laughing so hard from telling stories. So it's good.
1: Oh, I love to hear that. Now, you also led a distinguished military career, as we talked about earlier. But how did those experiences help you become a prolific author? Because you also write and you're a business leader.
4: Well, the novels had a lot to do with trying to, even my science fiction novels, it was a lot to do with trying to capture what they call the warrior ethos. You know, mm-hmm. Why do people do what they do? Why do they go into harm's way and put their lives on the line for either each other or for an idea or a cause? And in the science fiction time travel books, I just kept that kind of alive in the characters. When I finally started writing the Steel series, it was a little bit easier to understand why those guys were acting that way, but it was all coming from my own observations, my own experience. And I focused in all those books more on, you know, what they call in the teams now, the brotherhood, the feeling of togetherness, the feeling of committed to each other mm-hmm. and to a higher cause. So it's less about, you know, swords and sorcery and guns and bombs and more about what's happening with the individuals, with the human experience.
1: Okay, that makes so much sense. And I bet a lot of people who are reading your books relate so much to your artistry. Another thing I wanted to talk about is your board members, because that's pretty impressive. Can you tell us about them and why their support and knowledge is helping shape the foundation?
4: So we have a 9-person advisory board. We have 3 founders on the board, Pete Gary, Mina Nabi, and myself. And then the other 6 are basically industry leaders from all around Florida. They're in real estate. They're in production manufacturing. They're in the car industry. We have one entertainer, famous entertainer, has shows in Vegas. They're all very, very patriotic. They're all very smart at business, which is, I've been on lots of boards. And bringing a bunch of people in that do exactly what your beneficiary population does. You know, if you need empathy, great. What you really need is people that know how to run the business operations, use the donations correctly, account for it, you know, and make the programs execute the way they're supposed to execute. So that's the kind of board we have.
1: Yeah, and they're all different, and they bring their own expertise to that. I love that.
4: Yeah.
1: So Warriors Haven USA is currently doing a fundraising campaign to build a new vocational training facility in Lake Worth. What do you have planned for this facility, and how can we help with that?
4: So we have a warriorshavenusa.com. Mm-hmm. It covers pretty much everything we've been talking about, including the board of directors. People can see exactly who they are and what their backgrounds are, and they're the oversight of the charitable group. The programs are listed there, and whenever we have a specific fundraising event, it's always put there on the very top of the homepage with a button that'll take you to an entire event mm-hmm. menu of what's happening, where it's happening, and how you can help. There's also a donation capability on the website. Those donations go straight to us and to the bank. None of the founders, none of the management team take any salary for any of this. So every dollar is going right to the beneficiaries. The training facility that we have now is what I described before. It's the equine canine and the 2,400 square feet. But we're going to build another 7,000 to 10,000 square foot of space in the next 7 or 8 months. So we're putting together fundraising campaigns. We're going to have our first annual golf tournament in November. We're also going to have some other events between now and November. Most of those dollars are going to be set aside to break ground and start to build the larger training facility.
1: Oh, that's going to be so amazing. I can't wait for this for you. What would you say to a veteran out there that might be struggling and why they should reach out to Warriors Haven USA?
4: Well, the first thing is, you know, there's nothing wrong with struggling. And anybody that's been in the military, when they first joined the military, they didn't know anything and they struggled both intellectually and emotionally, being away from home, and then sometimes physically, depending on what they did in the military. Mm. It was always tough. So life's not going to get, you know, any different. So just accept that. You're not by yourself. Everybody's having the same problem, same issue, same struggle. Just reach out to a veterans group. Talk to a veterans group. They'll link you up with other veterans if that's all you want to do, is just talk to other people that did what you did for a living. If you call us, we'll do the same thing. We may be able to help directly, and if we can't, we'll link you up with other people. I just talked to an organization called Turbo Vets, and they put together this incredible technology platform that's going to basically help handhold veterans through the entire process of getting all their VA benefits and everything that they need if they have any issues coming out of the service. So we're all there to help. They just have to reach out.
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1: All right, so living in South Florida with our beautiful weather, there are no shortage of opportunities to get outside, be around water, whether that is by a pool in your backyard or you live near a lake or pond or beach. It is pretty much a year-round thing for us, but with summer coming up especially, we want to make sure that we're taking the right steps to make sure our families are protected, especially around water. So joining me right now is Anna Stewart from the Drowning Prevention Coalition of Palm Beach County. Thank you so much for joining the show today.
2: Oh, thanks so much for having me.
1: Of course. So I just went on your website, and you have so many resources for drowning prevention. Can you tell us about the coalition and what you do?
2: Absolutely. The Drowning Prevention Coalition, we are actually a county government entity whose mission is to prevent drowning, non-fatal drowning, and other water-related incidents in Palm Beach County by educating residents on water safety and basic rescue techniques. 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We provide free land-based water safety presentations to pretty much anybody who's willing to listen to us talk for all ages. And we have a free reduced cost swim program for children ages 2 through 17. And we're asking people to please visit our website at www.pbc.gov/DPC for more information. And of course, we also hand out water safety information at health and safety fairs.
1: Yeah, actually, you have so much on information on your website. I went through it just before the interview, and I even saw like there was tips on how to get out of a car safely if your car just happens to go into the water.
2: Yes, that is one of our specialty programs, is how to escape a sinking vehicle that goes into a body of water. And this is a big fear that a lot of people have. So if anybody who's listening wants us to come to like their HOA or business or anything of that nature, just please go to that website and request a presentation, and we're more than happy to come for free.
1: I love that. And of course, like you were saying before, you have all these free programs, the swimming lessons if they qualify for that. And you have a whole list of places that actually offer swimming lessons as well. So that is amazing. Why should people in Palm Beach County especially be concerned about water safety?
2: I mean, we're surrounded by water.
1: Yeah.
2: Lakes, ponds, canals, pools, the ocean, And this is just outside, right? Mm-hmm. I mean, inside our home, we have bathtubs, buckets, toilets, sinks, fish tanks, washing machines. Right. And regardless of a person's age, race, gender, you know, socioeconomic background and swimming capability, a drowning can occur. So we want to be water safe and water smart year round.
1: And what is the number one reason why drowning incidents occur?
2: Believe it or not, it's actually open bodies of water, like lakes, ponds, and canals, followed by swimming pools. Most people think it's swimming pools, but it's actually not. It's lakes, ponds, and canals and open bodies of water.
1: Okay, so we have some insights on where these drownings are likely to occur, but why are they happening? What's the most common reason?
2: For children is a lapse in adult supervision, and for adults, it's they're swimming by themselves, okay, and no one is there to help in case of an emergency. And that's why we always talk about swimming with a buddy and never swimming alone and always keeping your eyes on the children.
1: Right, right. And you know what? I hear a lot of those stories with the children drowning when there are a lot of people around, like a birthday party, because people think that, oh, I thought you were watching them, or I thought this person was watching them. But no, like someone needs to be designated, right?
2: Absolutely. I almost drowned chicken fighting, believe it or not, when I was 8 years old. And it really drives me bananas when people say, you know, my child is drown-proofed because they know how to swim. No, there's no such thing as drown-proofing. Even if you know how to swim, right, you can still drown. So to lessen the likelihood of a drowning, adults and children should learn to swim, right, so they can save themselves if they ever fall into a body of water. And for children, you know, supervision, texting, looking down at your phone for 10 to 15 seconds is not actively watching a child if they are in or around water. So eyes really must be kept on them at all times, preferably within arm's reach. And, you know, we know that supervision fails, so we want to make sure that we utilize layers of protection inside and outside the home to prevent children from gaining access to water. Mm-hmm. Adults need to make sure that they never swim alone. Obviously, if somebody gets into trouble, you want to call 911. And now that summer is upon us, I know a lot of people are going to be having parties and so forth, so we want to make sure we designate a water watcher who's sober, whose sole responsibility is to watch that body of water to 10 to 15 minutes without distraction. And then after that 10 to 15 minutes is up, then, you know, give like a lanyard or hat or designated type of device, you know, identifying that person as a water watcher, give it to them, and for 10 to 15 minutes, and, you know, so on and so on. And obviously, if everybody is ready to go eat, everybody needs to get out of the pool,
1: right,
2: or that body of water.
1: I think we all have these stories, unfortunately, of knowing of someone who's almost drowned or has drowned. Like me, I was maybe 8 years old when I went to a party for a birthday boy, and the birthday boy ended up drowning because his mom thought someone else was watching him.
2: No.
1: And we were at a water park.
2: During on his birthday?
1: On his birthday.
2: Oh my God, that's horrible.
1: Yeah,
2: it can happen so quick.
1: And it was so bad because I had to be the one at 8 years old to tell his mom, like, hey, you know, he went into the little beach part of the thing and he never came up. Like, you know, it's terrible.
2: Very traumatizing, very traumatizing.
1: Absolutely. So I am all about water safety from obviously that day on. And like you said, people think that their children are waterproof because they're a good swimmer, but it's not really okay to ever leave your child alone by a pool or body water, or even like a kid, because, you know, sometimes you're like, oh, well, the older brother will look after them or something like that. It's never good.
2: No, it's never good. And a 12-year-old should not be having the responsibility, honestly, to watch a child if they're in or around water, because they themselves are a child.
1: Right.
2: So, you know, I always get asked all the time, you know, what age should people start swimming lessons? And most public aquatic facilities here in Palm Beach County start parent and taught classes, which is, you know, water acclimation, at 6 months of age with the parent in the water. And it's usually at age 3 when group lessons begin without that adult in the water. And obviously private swim schools, they can start earlier than 6 months. But honestly, it's really up to the caregiver to decide what is best for their child. And if you live in a place with a pool or a place or surrounded by water, it might be a good idea to think about lessons earlier rather than later. You know, county facilities charge $60 for 8 half-hour lessons, which is really reasonable if you think about it. And I, of course, can help people that are listening find affordable places in their area.
1: Absolutely. Yeah, you have a whole list on your website by county of the different just areas that, you know, offer these swim lessons and everything like that. And it's just so important. $60, that is, you're saving a life here. You're protecting your child. So.
2: Yeah, you know, and if people want more information, they can always contact me. My direct phone number is actually 561-616-7068, or you can email me at astewart@pbc.gov, or you can visit our website, as I mentioned earlier, at www.pbc.gov/DPC.
1: And let's talk about swimsuits as well, because the color of a swimsuit can definitely affect your visibility in the water.
2: You bring up a very good point. We always recommend that children wear bright swimming bathing suits, like yellow, bright pink. You know, you don't really want to wear blue or green, because that can kind of match the water color. Mm-hmm. So make sure you put your children in bright color swimsuits that are easily noticeable.
1: Absolutely. Anna, thank you so much for all the water safety tips. And like I said, I love how the Drowning Prevention Coalition of Palm Beach County, they not only give out great tips, but you have access to the locations that provide swimming lessons. You're even able to help families who qualify, pay for those lessons as well. How can we find out more about drowning prevention?
2: The best thing to do, honestly, is to either give me a call or go to our website that I mentioned previously, www.pbc.gov/DPC. There's a plethora of information on that site, water safety tips, as well as aquatic facilities throughout the county that offer swimming lessons. The reality is your county and city facilities are going to be less expensive than the Y's and the JCCs and private swim schools, because I get that question all the time, that swim lessons are so expensive.
1: Yes.
2: And they don't have to be. Right.
1: Mm-hmm.
2: And that's why we try to guide people in the right direction. So please give us a call, have us come to your community and do a free water safety presentation. We make them fun and interactive for everybody.
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1: All right. Already looking forward to another fun event from the Palm Beach North Chamber of Commerce, the Tampa General Hospital Loggerhead Triathlon. At this point, it's tradition. It's been going on for about 40 years. And joining us right now to tell us all about what to look forward to this year is Brian Elkins, the VP of Community Engagement. Thank you so much for joining the show today.
5: Thank you for having me.
1: Of course. First, let's start with the dates, the times, all that good stuff.
5: Yeah, so this year the event is going to be on Saturday, August 22nd, and basically the start is at 7 a.m., but of course we want everybody to get there early because the roads will shut down at 6:30.
1: Okay.
5: So you want to make sure you're there before 6:30 so that way you can get easy parking and be able to get right to the start to see everybody.
1: Absolutely. And this year, like I just said, marks the 40th anniversary of the Loggerhead Triathlon. That is a huge milestone. What does reaching 40 years mean for this event and for, you know, the Palm Beach County community in general?
5: Yeah, it just goes to show that this is more than just our event. It's a community event.
1: Mm-hmm.
5: So we get so many people from all over the community. We get so many people that just, like, they've been in the run for decades. Like, this is their run. It's their triathlon. So it's just amazing to just see people come year after year after year. And it's also one of the largest triathlons. We get close to 500 people at this triathlon every year.
1: Are you seeing, like, different generations now that it's been, like, 40 years? Are you seeing, like, grandmothers coming with their grandsons or anything like that?
5: Definitely. We see a lot of families. We see kids. So, and it's for 14 and up. So we see, I mean, I think last year we had one family with like four generations of people in triathlon. So it's just amazing. I think it was like the oldest person was in their mid-80s. Mm-hmm. And then they had their great-grandkids running in the race. It was just amazing to see. Just, again, it's the community is just so involved in this event. It's amazing.
1: Are you doing anything special this year to mark the occasion?
5: We've kind of done a lot of amazing things always throughout the year.
1: Mm-hmm.
5: But one thing that we've been pushing and we're really pushing it this year is for those first-timers. A lot of those people think, you know, I'm not an athlete. I'm not a triathlete. I don't know if I could do this. So, and that's why right now we actually have a new Facebook group that is helping those people. And we have actually granted it's already started, but you can easily start in the middle. But we have like a 10-week training program.
1: Oh, wow.
5: So that way people can, if it's their first time, they can like ease into it. But we also have our relay version of it. So if you're a really good swimmer, find a friend that could do the bike, find another one that could do the run, and you can easily team get in a relay group. So you participate still.
1: Yeah. I was going to say you made that more like accessible than ever. So you have a Facebook group that is actually training people for it. And then you can also do the relay race as well, or you can have a teammate.
5: Yep. Just makes it easy so that way we can get all participants.
1: Mm-hmm.
5: Another new thing we have this year is what's called the Aquathon. Mm-hmm. So we have the main triathlon. Mm-hmm. We have the relay. We've had the duathlon, which is if you're not a swimmer and you don't want to have a relay, you want to do it by yourself, you could do the duathlon, which is a run, bike, run. But this year we now have the aquathon that's part of the main triathlon, but it's you don't have to worry about the run. So a lot of people that just like, oh, my knees aren't what they used to be, so they just want to do the swim and the bike. You have that option now. So, and it's just because, again, it's a community event, and people in the community have asked us for this, so we're growing it with the community.
1: No, I love it, and I love that you're, you know, listening to the community and making it more inclusive, especially with the different generations that are involved in everything. So you said that this is, you know, from 14 and up. So is there a different race for, like, teenagers, or are we all just in it together?
5: It's basically you're all in it together. Now, at the end, when we do our awards, we do have, like, age-based categories for awards. So. Right. Yeah, those teenagers, they're not going to have to worry about competing against 20 or 30-somethings or vice versa. So, but we have our age-based categories. Now, yes, there will be the overall winner. Everybody basically is all in it together.
1: I love that because, you know what, that kind of creates this kind of a sportsmanship where, you know, if you see someone struggling and it doesn't even matter their age or anything like that, they, you know, someone's going to go by and help them.
5: Mm-hmm. We see a lot of people that love to, you know, train people, give them tips or tricks and things like that. And again, it's just really amazing to see everybody come together for this event.
1: Absolutely. And the Loggerhead Triathlon has become much more than just a race over the years and the decades. What makes it so special to the community as a tradition every single year?
5: So I think it's not only is it the race, but it's just the people coming together.
1: Mm-hmm.
5: So let's say you're not into the race itself. We actually have vendors. So if you own a business or you want to reach customers, we have a whole athlete oasis, we call it, with various vendors from all different areas. Mostly, you know, you're going to have your health and wellness, your chiropractors, mm-hmm. things like that. So if you're in a business that wants to reach these kind of people, you have that option. We have volunteers. So if you want to get involved and volunteer and you love that volunteering aspect, this is a great event to do in the morning. And again, you're on the beach. So it's a lot of fun to volunteer right by the beach.
1: Exactly.
5: So, and then it's just spectators. You want to get out and just have some fun and watch. It's amazing to watch in the first hours of the morning.
1: Exactly. And I love the, you know, having the tent and the different, you know, vendors out there because maybe someone is looking for a chiropractor or maybe they need, you know, they want to try this new IV or something like that. That is all there for them so that they can just, you know, go by, ask some questions. And it's like a no pressure situation.
5: And on top of that, we'll even have food vendors.
1: Right.
5: So like we'll have pancakes for the runners.
1: Ooh.
5: Dune Dog is going to have their own food truck there. Olay will be there. So a lot of our different partners and Sunset Slush is going to be giving out samples of their slushies. Vendors that are just there to have fun. Reach out to the community as well.
1: And you know we like to eat.
5: So. Oh, yes.
1: So both of us know that events like this don't really happen without the incredible community support. Like we were just talking about the vendors and all those other people that come out to support every single year. Can you talk about the role that your sponsors play and why partnering with the Loggerhead Triathlon is such a valuable opportunity for a local business?
5: Like you said, we can't do this without our sponsors. And it's amazing that we have some sponsors that understand that and really want to help us reach the community. So Tampa General Hospital has been our presenting sponsor for many years, and they know this is a great community event that is able to reach everybody and let them know all the different things that are available for the community. So we also have the Solid Waste Authority and the Recycle Right program, mm-hmm. so that way our event is sustainable and we're recycling. So like the water cups and cardboard, and we're trying to recycle what we can there. We also have Simmons and White, who is they're a civil and traffic engineering firm, and they're actually our swim cap sponsor. And we found them because they actually have run in this race, and they loved it so much that they wanted to sponsor it. Again, another example of the community keeping this event alive and keeping it running year over year.
1: Exactly. And volunteers are such a big part of this too, and making any race day successful. What kind of volunteer opportunities are there available right now? And who would you say would be a great fit for that, just in case someone's like, I want to volunteer, but I'm not sure where I would fit in there?
5: Yeah. So, I mean, basically all of our volunteers are, for lack of a better term, cheerleaders.
1: Okay.
5: So, but it could be any kind of energy level, but it's just helping us through the race course. So making sure runners are okay on the course, making sure they're making the right turns, especially on the run part. So when they're running, we just need people there to make sure people are turning the right way, mm-hmm. they're going the right way. Same with the bike course, making sure no problems there. Swim course, of course, we have the, you know, volunteers helping lead out to the oceans, and at the finish line. So just handing out bottles of water, handing their medals, and cheering them on, because there's enough, it helps the runner so much, especially that last stretch. They just need that cheer to push them forward. So, I mean, we have so many opportunities right now and always looking for new volunteers. As far as the age, it could be anywhere from high school, especially a lot of your high schoolers need their volunteer hours. So this is a great opportunity, and it's fun. You're on the beach.
1: Exactly. Brian, thank you so much for coming on the show today. We're definitely looking forward to this event. Where can people go register, find out about volunteering, or just learn some more information about sponsorship opportunities and everything else?
5: Yeah, they just visit the website, loggerheadtriathlon.com. So when they go on that website, it has all kinds of useful links for them to click just to find out more information about the event.
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1: Welcome back. Trina hanging out with you. And you know what? In the world of giving, we often see one-time donations, but it is rare to see a bond that spans two decades. Today, we're looking at the philanthropic lessons learned from the 20-year relationship between GL Holmes and the Boys and Girls Club of St. Lucie County. Joining us to share the secret sauce are two people at the heart of the story, Sarah Osterfront from GL Philanthropy and William Armstead, the CEO of the Boys and Girls Club of St. Lucie County. Sarah, Will, it is such a pleasure to have you both on the show today.
6: Good morning.
1: Yes, good morning to you as well. So, Will, we'll start with you. We've all heard of the name the Boys and Girls Club, but can you tell us more about your specific mission and some exciting things you've been doing for families right now in St. Lucie County?
6: Absolutely, I can. You know, Boys and Girls Club's mission all around the country and in St. Lucie County is to enable all young people, especially those that need us most, to reach their full potential as productive, caring, and responsible citizens. Our vision is very clear for our young people. We want to give them a world-class experience. We want to make sure that they have opportunities. We want to give them access to great companies like GL Holmes.
1: Yes, and you really have to admire the things that you do for the kids in our community, not only creating opportunities like taking them on trips that maybe they wouldn't have access to in general, but also fostering their interest in the different things that they like music or sports, even teaching teens how to budget and set goals, be financially responsible.
6: We do, and in St. Lucie County, we have the privilege to serve 16,000 plus unduplicated students every year. We serve a million meals. 89% of our club members improved in their grades.
1: They
6: give back to the community.
1: And what you're doing works. It's amazing. The community loves it. I mean, you can tell there's pretty much always a waiting list to get into one of the programs.
6: Absolutely.
1: And Sarah, GL Holmes, one of Florida's largest private home builders, who also has a massive giving program, donating millions to local Florida charities. You've been a partner with the Boys and Girls Club of St. Lucie County for over two decades now. Can you kind of tell us more about that partnership and why it's been so successful?
7: Yes. So GL Holmes is actually celebrating its 50th year in business in Florida this year. And 20 of those years, we've been partnering with Will's organization, the Boys and Girls Club of St. Lucie County. And listen, I liken it to the three C's. I think that's the secret sauce. It's communication, candidness, and cooperation. Mm. Will and I and all of his team, we have got to have good communication. If there's a problem, we need to address it quickly. And we need to be candid about that problem. We can't be shy about that. And the cooperation comes in where, okay, maybe we do need to make a change. Maybe this isn't working. Why isn't it working? And what needs to be done? And let's fix it. So I liken it to a good marriage where you have respect, you have that communication, you have to be forthright, and there's give and take on both ends. It can't be all one-sided. Mm-hmm. So what works for both of us? And I do really think that that is what makes our partnership, going back to 2005, successful.
1: Yes, and honestly, before we even got on the air, you both were talking and it seems like you have a really great friendship, a really great relationship, and that really does translate to the work that you're able to do.
7: Well, thank you, Sharina. You're absolutely right. You can't fake that.
1: Yeah.
7: And to have that longevity, you do have to like and respect the other person. And I like and respect Will. He's a good person. He and everybody on his team, they are trustworthy. They're credible. They are good with the communication. They follow up well. They're prompt. Again, everything you would think about in a really great personal relationship, that extends to professional life, too. You've got to be able to like and trust the other person.
1: Absolutely. And I've actually spoken to a lot of your nonprofit partners from, like, the, of course, like we say, the Boys and Girls Club, but Habitat mm-hmm. for Humanity as well. Every yes. organization has such great things to say about your partnership. So how do you do it? How do you keep this partnership between a corporation and a nonprofit so fresh?
7: Well, first of all, thank you for the compliment, Sharina. And how do we keep it so fresh? You've got to have constant evaluation. Don't just do something because you did it last year. Mm. You've got to, at the end of the project or the program, you've got to say, did this work? Was there a problem? Is there something we can improve upon? And Will has been great. There have been a couple of things that we've done for years that Will's called me up and he said, you know, we just don't need to do that anymore. Our yeah. needs have changed. Would you be willing to meet the challenge? Let's do something different. And again, I go back to the cooperation and mm. also the listening. Okay, this charity doesn't need us to do the same thing we've just done for 5 years. Let's mix it up. What do you need? What do the kids need? And Will and the Boys and Girls Club of St. Lucie County, they're really super. They listen to their program directors, who are the ones who have the daily contact with the kids. And the kids, trust me, these kids are not shy. They will tell you what they need, what's changing, what works, what doesn't. And that does get translated back to Will and then to me. And again, I go back to that communication. Let's put this in action.
1: And I love that the communication goes all the way down to the people that you're working with, because I feel like a lot of people kind of miss that aspect. And then they also get into this thing where they keep doing the same things over and over again because that's what they know. But sometimes you do have to change it up. People aren't stagnant. Everything is always evolving.
7: Exactly.
1: And GL Philanthropy has been so busy this year, only halfway through it too. You built a playground, you did Back to Basics backpack projects, you had scholarship programs for engineer students, and of course the Boys and Girls Club van donation that we'll talk about in a second. But Will, what has your team learned from the partnership with GL Homes?
6: One of the things that I will say, I think Sarah touched on it, you know, communication. Mm. Candid communication, too, is always key to me as a business person as well, is when you look at what GL Homes has done for us, is they made us better. Mm. They made us be better. Just because we're able to have this relationship that not only ensures that we're giving the kids what they want, but really is what the community wants. And as Sarah alluded a whole bunch of times, it really goes down to what's going on down in the clubs, because they know the information a lot better than me. And then I bring it up to Sarah and say, hey, Sarah, this is what we're looking at, and that we can have some good feedback on what's the way to approach it.
1: And they also got you out of your comfort zone when it comes to fundraising and asking for funds. They also hooked you up with a new van as well. Can you talk about that? Can you tell us those stories?
6: Well, I'm going to tell you, let's talk about comfort zone. They took us out of our $5,000 comfort zone.
1: Oh, my goodness.
6: I remember, and I won't bore you with this, but we challenged ourselves several years ago to ask for $25,000, and we had a good case statement of why we need that $25,000, and Sarah and the GL Holmes family said yes, and that was the first time that a corporation had given us that type of money. Mm. At least from my understanding, I had been around the organization at that time a very, very long time. And then the van, like, that was so significant to us. I mean, we were talking 25, we were excited. By the time we got to the $52,000, and I was like, I'm going to take my chances here. I'm going to ask for some wrap, and I'm going to also ask if they would pay for the insurance that year.
1: Oh,
6: and
1: wow.
6: Sarah and the company came back a day later and said, you got a van. And that prompted five more organizations to give us a van at that same amount of dollars. So, yes, GL Homes has taught us a lot and has been a part of our growth from a philanthropic standpoint.
1: But you know what? These are things that you needed. I know that is kind of, you know, I love this because it shows that even when you do need help or you need something, it's sometimes difficult to ask for those big things, but you truly needed them. Sarah, why do you think that it's so important for nonprofits to be upfront, to be specific about what their needs and, you know, talk to their corporate partners?
7: Sure. Well, I go back to the analogy about what makes a good marriage. You can't read somebody else's mind. Don't expect me to be a mind reader. If you need something, we need to talk about it. And don't suffer in silence. I can't help you until I know what the problem is. And I don't know what the problem is until you communicate that to me. So again, let's have that candid conversation. And both sides have to be open to some give and take. So I really, again, I go back to, it's just those foundational issues that really create a successful relationship. And we're never bored. And I will say this, Will and I, and particularly Will is really intuitive. If something is becoming a little stale, there's like an alarm bell that goes off in that man's head. And he'll say, hey, stop, wait a minute. Can we change this up? And here's why. And Will's able to articulate the why. And I think that's really important for any donor to be able to understand why there is a need. I know that sounds so simple, but it's like asking somebody what makes you happy. And sometimes it's the simplest question that is the most difficult to answer. And Will is always able to articulate to us the why.
1: And you know what? I love that you leave space for him to feel comfortable to do these asks, to take these risks, and to come to you with what he's thinking on both ends.
7: Right. And listen, we don't always hit the ball out of the park every single time. Again, I go back to that give and take. There have been times, Will, that I have been candid with Boys and Girls Club of St. Lucie County, and I said, this is not a good fit for GL Homes.
6: Yes.
7: Then I say, but what if we did this instead? And then I go back to that cooperation and the listening. And Will says, okay, I understand this isn't a good fit for you, but maybe you're right, we could do this. And there's brainstorming involved with that. Again, I go back to that given that essential give and take.
1: This is so amazing. Let's talk about another project that GL Homes has taken on, the CHU or CHU pantry out of the club in St. Lucie County. Can you talk about that? How did that come about?
7: Yes. So CHU stands for the Chuck Hill Unit, but the kids and the teens came up with this at the club. I go back to, it always goes back to the kids, right?
1: Mm-hmm.
7: They call it the Chew. So there's a little play on words there with the food pantry.
1: Yeah.
7: So at the Chuck Hill Unit in Port St. Lucie, what we found was when GL Homes went to volunteer, we would serve dinner at the club. We would bring lunches. And we found, and again, we're hearing from the program directors who's bringing it to Will, who's bringing it to me. Some of these kids, Sharina, were saving some of the food.
1: Mm.
7: But why were they saving the food? Because there wasn't enough food at home.
1: Yeah.
7: So if you're splitting your sandwich and you're only having half of your turkey sandwich and you're bringing that sandwich home, maybe for yourself, maybe for your brother, then we had to ask the question, how can we help with this?
1: Right.
7: So that's what created the food pantry. And make no mistake, this is not about a grocery shopping spree every week. This is just maybe it gets this family through the weekend until payday.
1: Right. Exactly.
7: Maybe they just need a box of cereal and some milk and some bananas and a package of chicken. And that, and it's just to tide them over for a few days. And of course, if their child goes to that club, the family has access to this food pantry on a weekly or if needed on an emergency basis. So not only we supply $20,000 a year for the food, but we also purchase the refrigerators and the freezer that are in this 300 square foot pantry. And we allow the families to shop with dignity. You're not just handed a bag of apples. You're allowed as the parent to go into the pantry to select what you need. And the pantry has expanded a little bit. There's now there's laundry detergent in there. There's some cleaning supplies in there. Again, it's on an as-needed basis, and it's worked beautifully.
6: Now you got a food component, but you also got a work experience component, too, because our young people, really our teenagers,

0: No, this is amazing. From every single aspect of this, even just to notice that the kids were taking home half a sandwich and then taking the initiative to correct that and to help the community in such a way, that's just so amazing. Well, can you also talk about more of the impact and relationship with your partner with TL Homes?
1: Absolutely. I mean, I think number one, Boys and Girls Club in St. Lucie County is a large organization. It's not a small feat. I mean, we have 30 locations. As I stated, we have 16,000 unduplicated youth that we serve every year. 2,500 kids come to our clubs every single day, or one of our clubs. But what's so special about our relationship with Sarah, my personal relationship with Sarah and with GL Homes, is the trust and the relationship. Like, that's so important to me personally. And when you trust, you know, there's been times that, you know, I've asked Sarah questions in terms of my team. Like, even even when it came to development, you know, I'm going to grab a new person. I need help in developing this person.
0: Oh, wow.
1: Can you teach them? Can you share your experiences with them? And we've had long conversations. I remember calling Sarah one time. I said, I'm going to take a chance here. I think it was like 10 o'clock at night. I called Sarah because I needed to know something the next day. And I just wanted to make sure we both did. You remember that?
2: I do.
1: She got me all the way. You got me all the way home from Fort Lauderdale.
0: Oh, but, wow.
2: You were driving, and you're like, it was driving. Thank you so much, dear. You're also helping me stay awake.
0: Oh,
1: you're helping me stay awake.
2: Hey, Will, that's what friends are for.
1: That's right. And you know, one of the other things that GL Homes has done very well was ensure that they weren't going to just do it by themselves. You know, it's one of the things that Sarah has said time and time again. You know, I'm hoping that when you get this van, that five other companies come out and buy you a van, or other companies buy you a van. When you get this new food pantry, let's get some other companies out there to get food pantries. And you know what? That has happened time and time and time again.
0: That is amazing. And all the work that you both put into this and giving back to the community, I'm just in awe of this every single time. William, Sarah, what an amazing partnership. What an amazing friendship. Here's to 20 plus more years of this.
2: That's right. Cheers to 20 more years, Will.
0: Thank you both for coming on the show today. How can people learn more about the Boys and Girls Club of St. Lucie County and get involved with this?
1: Well, I can give you two numbers. I'll give you our website is www.bgcofslc.org, and our number is 772-460-9918. If they really, really want to talk to me, they can call me at 772-577-8630, and I will pick up.
0: Absolutely. And Sarah, what about GL Philanthropy? How do we get in touch with you? How do we learn more from you?
2: Well, thank you. Well, first, let me just say to your viewers, this CEO from Boys and Girls Club of St. Lucie County just gave his cell phone number on the air. So I want to show you what a great guy
0: cell phone.
2: Is, okay? Yeah. I'm impressed with that. So yes, I hope people consider donating to the Boys and Girls Club of St. Lucie County. How can they get in touch with us? We've got glhomes.com and glhomesphilanthropy.com.
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0: Welcome back to South Florida Sunday. Sharina hanging out with you. And you know what? So many adults living here in South Florida have reported dealing with some sort of cardiovascular health issue, whether that's artery disease or stroke, even sometimes heart failure. But the good news is we have some of the best medical care just moments away, like at the Palm Beach Gardens Medical Center. And joining me right now is the Director of Cardiovascular Services, Adam Bunchuk. And today we are going to be talking about the different services available to you and, of course, taking care of your cardiovascular health in general. Adam, thank you so much for joining the show.
4: Oh, thanks for having me.
0: Absolutely, and can't wait to get into this. So the Palm Beach Gardens Medical Center has built a reputation as one of South Florida's premier heart hospitals. 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
4: Great question. 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We started our program in the late 60s, and the heart program started in the 70s, and we haven't stopped since then. We have a high level of experience with our staff and our physicians, and we fine-tune our processes through evidence-based medicine and our commitment to quality. That really sets us apart from some of the other facilities in the county doing the same types of procedures.
0: And you're really not kidding about this fine-tuning thing, because if you look up the Palm Beach

0: Gardens Medical Center, you can find articles upon articles where your organization is willing to spend money to make sure we have the tools and everything you need to help residents in Palm Beach County.
1: Of course, yes, we do have excellent technology. We stay up on top of all of the current technology that's available and provide that for our patients as well.
0: Absolutely. And this hospital is only one of three in Palm Beach County designated by the state of Florida as the Comprehensive Resuscitation Center of Excellence. I've heard the statistics, so I know how amazing this is. But can you explain what that designation means and why is it so important for patients experiencing cardiac arrest?
1: Well, the designation means that we meet the criteria set forth by the state of Florida. The importance sets the standards of care higher than that of what our primary response. So some of those things guarantee that there are pulmonary and critical care specialists on site 24 hours a day, 7 days a week. Oh. We have mechanical circulatory support that's available immediately in-house, and we offer specialized neurological care with neurointensivists to monitor the brain health during recovery. It extends into research activities to help improve treatment strategies for cardiac arrest. And then we work closely with the emergency services, the rescues, to enhance the overall systems of care for cardiac arrest. And then we also organize community and teach CPR and recognize cardiac emergencies, which is probably one of the most important things that we can do. Is recognize them early.
0: Absolutely. And the survival numbers are remarkable. Patients treated at Palm Beach Gardens Medical Center after a cardiac arrest have their survival rate of nearly 26%. And that is compared to about 16% statewide. What an amazing margin there. And then 19% nationally. Not that we want you to give away all of your secrets, but what is your team doing differently that leads to these better outcomes?
1: Well, we have aggressive treatment protocols that follow evidence-based medicine. Physicians are here and they're highly engaged. And, our intensivist unit, whether it's the emergency room physicians, our intensivists, they're really engaged in these protocols. Mm-hmm. Along with the expertise that I laid out earlier, we have a lot of experience. Evidence-based medicine is proven. We follow it. And then we extend that through each phase of recovery. So many people think that a resuscitation is just the resuscitative part, and then, you either have a successful outcome or you don't. But there are a lot of different stages in between as far as treatment goes once the patient is out of the intensive care, the monitoring, and then whether patients go directly or they go to advanced rehabilitation centers. We carry that through each phase of the patient's recovery.
0: That is amazing. And what I was alluding to before was the $12 million project was your catheterization laboratories. I think that was like in 2024, you guys revamped that. That plays a critical role in treating heart attacks and other life-threatening conditions. Can you explain what happens at a cath lab and why every minute counts, especially when someone is having a heart emergency?
1: Well, we currently have three active cath labs. We did renovate one of the cath labs in 2024. We just finished another renovation project. It has new state-of-the-art technology, high-resolution imaging.
0: Wow.
1: So essentially, cardiac cath lab is responsible for restoring blood flow to the heart muscle by reducing blockages in coronary arteries. And this is all done without having to perform surgery. So they do that through small catheters using wires and balloons and things called stents and other specialized. That restores blood flow to the heart. And this lack of blood flow can cause heart muscle damage that can be irreversible, which leads to heart failure and ultimately death. So restoring blood flow helps to reduce the heart muscle damage, and having high resolution imagery that's fast with low radiation dose to the patient, to the physician, and the working teams is very important. So that's what they do in the cath lab. Everything happens extremely quickly in those procedures.
0: Wow. I think everybody can see that the steps that you have taken to take care of our community are truly amazing. And beyond heart disease or treating it, your vascular specialists treat conditions affecting blood vessels throughout the body. What type of vascular diseases are you seeing most often, and what advanced treatment options are available for patients?
1: Sure. Coronary artery disease is the leading cause of death worldwide. And it affects about 1 in 20 adults over the age of 20 years old. So, these blockages are not limited only to the coronary artery, extend out into other arterial areas such as vascular diseases similar to that in the legs. Those are called peripheral artery disease, and in the neck, carotid artery disease. There are non-surgical options for those as well. We perform those procedures regularly in the legs and in the periphery. And then we also offer non-surgical options for the carotid artery treatment, such as a minimally invasive hybrid surgical procedure called TCAR, which is done less invasive than surgery, still using a percutaneous access to reduce blockages in the carotid arteries in the neck.
0: And another thing the Palm Beach Gardens Medical Center offers is ECMO, which is one of the most advanced forms of life supports available. What is ECMO and how has it changed what is possible for patients experiencing severe heart or even lung failure?
1: Yeah, so it's essentially artificial lungs. It's life support that takes over the function of the lungs. So essentially when patients are in shock, their lungs are not functioning properly, either to a major cardiac event or a respiratory event, we will actually divert blood out of the body through the ECMO artificial lung to help reoxygenate the blood and then return it to the body. So this helps the body kind of relax a little bit, take some of the strain off of it during shock, and still manages to provide oxygenation to the critical organs like the brain, the heart, kidneys, and whatnot, so that we can get patients back to themselves and have a successful recovery.
0: This is so amazing. For listeners who may not have symptoms but have risk factors like high blood pressure or diabetes, high cholesterol, or even just a family history of heart disease, what steps would you say that they take now to kind of protect their heart health? And when should they seek care from a specialist?
1: Sure. Screening medical exam by a medical professional is a good start. And, you know, as early as your 20s or 30s is good to, you know, get a baseline of where your vital signs and your laboratory values are. That'll help identify early issues that contribute to heart disease. But ultimately, for patients who have strong family histories of heart, it's always good to get in as early as possible and get that established. Some people can have congenital heart defects that are unaware of. That can be diagnosed early, and treatment plans can be developed so that they don't have emergent situations that ultimately we see so many times here. Kind of follows the four core lifestyle pillars of balanced diet, exercise regularly. Smoking, obviously, is one of the big ones. And then managing stress. I know managing stress seems easy, but can be quite difficult, but it's extremely important in maintaining a healthy lifestyle.
0: Adam, thank you so much for taking the time out to chat with us today. How can listeners learn more? And if they have a concern, maybe even get in touch with your team.
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1: 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It's Morgan Wallen here, and this is my new song, Been By Now.

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4: Let's count them down, y'all. My name is Fitz. That's F-I-T with a Z, and it's time to play the hits. Welcome to the most impactful countdown in country music. This is the Country Top 40, and can you believe it's already August? Summer always seems to fly by, doesn't it? And for a lot of us, that means squeezing in those last vacations, making a few more memories with the family, and getting ready to send those kids back to school before we know it. That's right, kiddos. Backpacks are on the shelves. So no matter what your weekend looks like, thanks for letting me be a part of it. We got a fun show ahead, a couple of brand new songs making their CT40 debuts, and some artists making some big moves up the charts. And of course, we're going to be counting down the 40 biggest songs in the world of country music together. So let's kick things off by looking back at the song that wore the crown last weekend. Here's the reigning champion, Jason Aldean, with Don't Tell On Me. Last weekend's number one.

0: Jason Aldean back on top for a second straight week with Don't Tell On Me. But around here, nothing is guaranteed. 40 songs, one winner, and we're about to find out if anybody can knock him off the throne. So let's do this. The countdown begins now.
1: Number 40.
0: Flatland Cavalry is a band that is seriously connected with their fans. Matter of fact, back in 2015, it was their fans who crowdfunded the production of their very first EP come May. And they've been serving up the hits ever since. Love these guys. Now Flatland Cavalry is sitting on the CT40 stage, number 40, with Never Come.

0: back.
1: Lubbock, Texas's own Flatland Cavalry kicking things off at number 40 with Never Coming Back. You got Fitz playing all the hits, and we're going to keep this thing rolling with a guy who's already made a huge name for himself behind the scenes before even stepping in the spotlight. As a songwriter, he's had a hand in hits like Morgan Wallen's Jack and

just love that one. Jacob Hackworth going up one to number 39 with What Took You So Long. And attention, mamas and daddies, you know what's happening this weekend, right? The bedtime negotiations are officially back in session with your little ones. One more, I'm not tired, before school starts, and somehow 5 more minutes turns into 45. So if I were you, I would set those schedules and routines right now, because once school starts, ooh, could be some trouble. Speaking of new chapters, Kacey Musgraves has been writing one of her own. She may have been quiet on the countdown for a little while, but behind the scenes, she has been anything but. I mean, she's back with her original label, Lost Highway Records, and has spent the last couple of years writing brand new music, and now she's kicking off a brand new era. So here is the first page, ladies and gentlemen, of that next Kacey Musgraves chapter. She's got number 38 with A Dry Spell.

0: Dry Spell from Kacey Musgraves, slipping back into the countdown at number 38 after stepping out for a couple of weeks. And you got Fitz playing all the hits on the Country Top 40. Coming up on the countdown, newcomer Kevin Powers is going to put a fresh spin on one of country music's most timeless storylines. And it might hit a little closer to home than you think. So come on back for this one.
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0: Country Top 40. Welcome back to the Country Top 40 with Fitz, and continuing the summer of hits, although it's closing down pretty quickly, right? School is almost here. Got those backpacks on the shelves. Kids are going to have to start going to bed earlier very, very soon. I'm telling you. Pumpkin spice latte season is right around the corner. Doesn't that sound weird? But right now, though, we got to get back to this countdown. Megan Maroney, number 37.

How do you like that taste of your own medicine? Megan Maroney isn't holding anything back, and neither is country radio. She's moving up one spot this week to number 37 on the country top 40 with Fitz. And you know, one of the reasons we love country music so much is because it tells stories that just feel real. You know, maybe you've lived them. Maybe you know someone who has. Kevin Powers taps into one of those timeless country storylines with his latest hit song. And it's that age-old tale where one person stays home while the other heads off chasing bigger dreams. Can you relate? Kevin says he didn't have one specific hometown in mind. He just kind of wanted to put his own spin on a story that so many people can relate to. And judging by the reaction from country fans, I'd say he nailed it. Nailed it! Here's Kevin Powers, joined by Shabuzi, climbing in at number 36 with Move On.

0: Kevin Powers and Shaboozy scooting back two spots to number 36. We'll move on. And attention all mamas and daddies. Can I ask you something? Have you ever climbed into bed and looked over at your spouse and wondered, what in the heck are they doing on their phone right now? It's 3:30 in the morning. Well, apparently there's a name for that now. It's called Texiety. And a brand new survey says parents are losing about 7 hours of sleep every single week, worrying about screen time, the amount of time that their kids spend on the screen, social media, everything that comes with it. So hang in there, moms and dads. You are not the only ones trying to figure this out. Now let's get back to a guy who doesn't spend much time worrying about screens at all. He'd probably rather be out in the pasture somewhere. Tried and true and tough as nails. Country music runs through his veins. Here's Kojo, Cody Johnson, riding up to number 35 with Horseback.
1: He's a ranch hand in a pinch, man. Hotter than the red on the cattle brand. Cause she's a gold digger with a quick trigger. A cast iron skillet swinging lid flipper.

0: course, man.
1: Cody Johnson, a.k.a. Kojo, stepping up to number 35 with Horseback.
2: 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Take it away, Fitz.
1: Thank you, Ashley. We love you so much, and you are always part of the Fitz fam on the Country Top 40 Countdown. An incredible songstress right here, right now at number 34, Ashley McBride with What If We Don't.

Ashley McBride easing back two spots to number 34 with What If We Don't. And you got Fitz playing all the hits. And, you know, not every great country song takes weeks or months to write. Sometimes inspiration just shows up and you got to chase it. I mean, a song could be written in a couple of minutes. That's exactly what happened to Parker McCollum. He says the idea for Killing Me hit so hard that he stopped the writing session. He told everyone, hey, we got to write this song right now because I'm feeling it. And about 30 minutes later, it was finished. And maybe that's the magic. Sometimes the best songs aren't overthought, right? They're just felt. Here's Parker McCollum with a little songwriting help from Randy Rogers and Monty Criswell, climbing to number 33 with Killing Me.

0: latest from my Texas brother, Parker McCollum, killing me, spending another weekend at number 33 on the country top 40 with Fitz. All right, crew, everybody buckle up. It's Captain Fitz here, and we're about to fire up the boosters. Your CT40 launch pad is next, where we launch tomorrow's country superstars into the stratosphere. And today's unknown could be tomorrow's headliner. Ignition is coming up next. CT40 Mission Control, we are go for launch right after this.
1: 2, 1. And liftoff.
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1: Thank you, Shane. We just love it. And back to the hits with Fitz on the Country Top 40 Countdown. And a couple of weeks ago, I had a visit right here in the CT40 studios from Shane Prophet. And he was in town to play a show at Dickie's Arena. And I wanted to find out how Shane's Texas experience went.
2: So, do you have a normal Texas tradition that you do whenever you're in town?
0: Yeah. Barbecue for sure. And I always leave room in my suitcase for cowboy boots. Cause every time I'm here, I get a pair of cowboy boots.
2: No matter what, every time?
0: No matter.
2: Yeah. Do you go steel toe or do you alternate? How do you do it?
0: I don't use steel toes anymore cause I don't have to. And anytime you're in the airport, you'll go off.
1: You hear that? Smart man. Always leave room for another pair of boots in your bag. Well, Shane is walking up the countdown to those brand new Texas boots right now. He's at number 32 this weekend with Long Live Country.

It keeps waving the flag for country music. Long live country. Slipping back two spots this week to number 32. And you got Fitz playing all the hits as we head to Nashville for a

story you don't hear every day. You know, most artists move to Music City chasing the dream. Chase Matthew actually grew up there, and that's pretty rare. Kind of a Music City unicorn. If you're from Nashville, Tennessee, they call you a unicorn. And he worked his way from hometown kid to one of country music's fastest rising stars. And now he is climbing the biggest countdown in country music. Holding it down this week at number 31, here's Chase Matthew with Hold.

Chase Matthews spending another weekend at number 31, and you got Fitz playing the hits. And ladies and gentlemen, right now I'm going to put on my Captain costume. This is Captain Fitz getting ready for the CT40 launch pad. And while we are on a ride to the very top of country music this weekend, one brand new artist is about to go on a ride of their own, and we're going to strap him into our very special rocket ship and send a career to the country music stars. Your CT40 launch pad is brought to you by T-Mobile. All right, mission control, let's light the engines. You know, one thing I've been loving lately is hearing country music lean back into its roots. You know what I mean? Going back to that traditional well, like the steel guitar, fiddle, songs that actually tell a story. It's kind of like the spirit of 90s country's found a whole new generation. And that's exactly where today's CT40 Launchpad artist comes in. He's just 24 years old. But if you close your eyes, you'd swear he grew up listening to every great country record ever made. Cole Goodwin has found that sweet spot where traditional country meets a fresh modern sound. So CT40 Mission Control, all systems are a go. And Cole Goodwin is cleared for launch.

0: artist Cole Goodwin with his song Howdy. Howdy, y'all. I love it. Howdy. Played for your CT40 launch pad this weekend. And what did you think of Cole's song? Because you know what? Your opinion makes all the difference in the world. Send me a message right now. Go to our Facebook page, Country Top 40 with Fitz. Let me know what you think of the song. Are you a fan of the 90s revival sound? Let me know. Love to hear from you. And your CT40 launch pad was brought to you by T-Mobile.
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0: Welcome back, y'all, to the Country Top 40 with Fitz, and thank you so much for hanging out with me this weekend. Can we all agree it has been one wild summer? Between the floods, the wildfires, the crazy weather, and just trying to keep up with everything else life keeps throwing at us, right? Even the lettuce now, right? The parasites and the lettuce stuff going on. It's been a lot, but you know what? Here's what I love about country music. For a couple of hours every weekend, we get to turn it up, roll the windows down, leave the stress in the rearview mirror, and just enjoy the soundtrack of our lives. So whether you're headed to the lake, working this weekend, grilling with the family, or already gearing up for back to school, thank you so much for letting me ride along with you. We've already counted down 10 of the biggest songs in country music, and we've still got 30 more to go. So what do you say we get back to the summer of hits right here on the Country Top 40 with Fitz?
3: Number 30.
0: You know, some of the coolest moments in country music are the ones nobody sees coming. And that's exactly what Corey Kent and Coe Wetzel pulled off. They quietly slipped into a studio in Cisco, Texas, recorded this song without telling their labels or even their fans, and they didn't say a word until it was completely finished. No hype, no teasers, just a big old secret. Just a great song that caught everybody by surprise. Here's Corey Kent and Coe Wetzel with Rocky Mountain.

Kent and Co-Wetzel put their own Texas twist on a familiar title as Rocky Mountain Low settles in at number 30. All right, I want to talk about one of the hottest names in country music right now. It feels like Ella Langley is everywhere you turn, being interviewed by Jimmy Fallon on the, she was also on the Theo Von podcast. And honestly, it's not an accident. I mean, she's lighting up social media, making the late night TV rounds, popping up everywhere, winning over country fans everywhere she goes. And yes, she even has a name for the guys in her fan club, Ella's Fellas. And she sent me a t-shirt. I'm an Ella's Fella, and I hope you are too. I think it's safe to say I've earned honorary membership. Here's Ella Langley kicking things off at number 29 with Love.

Taylor Langley keeps the momentum rolling, jumping 6 spots this week to number 29 with Loving Life Again. But you know, not every artist takes the same road to country music. Before Alexandra Kay was climbing the country charts, she was in front of cameras. She was behind microphones doing commercials, voiceover work, and musical theater. You know, just putting in the reps wherever she could. And then she found a little something-something called TikTok. And the game changed. Funny how all those little steps have a way of leading to the big ones. Here's Alexandra Kay making her move to number 28 with Straight for the Heart. Ready?

amazing CT40 fierce female right there, straight for the heart. The latest from Alexandra Kay, follow back one to number 28. Do you know an amazing woman in your life? Tell me all about her right now. What makes her a CT40 fierce female? Send me a message on our Facebook page at Country Top 40 with Fitz. We love to hear about the amazing women who deal with life head on and with fire in their eyes. 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Right now, I want to tell you about Taylor Lindsay Noel. When she was just 14 years old, Taylor was one of Canada's top young gymnasts, chasing a dream of one day competing in the Olympics. And then in an instant, everything changed. A devastating accident during practice left her paralyzed from the chest down. And for a lot of people, that would have been the end of the story, right? But not Taylor's. She rebuilt her life from the ground up, became an entrepreneur, launched a successful tea company that was featured on Oprah's Favorite Things. And this weekend, she's an advocate for accessibility, showing the world that your greatest setback doesn't have to become your identity. So ladies, if life has knocked you down lately, just hear me on this. One difficult chapter, it doesn't get to write the rest of your story. Keep believing, keep moving forward, and keep looking life straight in the eye with fire in your eyes, just like Taylor did. I know.

0: Lainey Wilson with Heart Like a Truck, the perfect song for the fierce female of the week. And Lainey released that one in 2022, and it didn't take long for country fans to make it an anthem. 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You're checking out the Summer of Hits on the Country Top 40 with Fitz, reporting to you from the original OGHQ CT40 studios deep in the heart of Texas. And coming up, Russell Dickerson has played all over the country, but there's one thing about the state of Texas he says you just have to see to believe. And find out what left him scratching his head after this.
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18: Fitz is counting them down.
0: And we're back to the summer of hits on the Country Top 40 with Fitz. And don't forget, at the bottom of the hour, we're going to head on down to the world-famous CT40 Vault for some amazing country music history. Picking things up on the countdown right now, number 27 with Blake Shelton. And man, this song really hits close to home for me. Just lost my daddy a few months ago. Here's Blake with Let Him In Anyway.
19: Ain't it?

0: two spots, number 27 with Let Him In Anyway. And you got Fitz playing all the hits, born and raised by the great state of Texas. And I've always said Texas has a way of leaving its mark on people. You know, artists roll through here thinking they're just playing another show, but they leave with a story they'll be telling for years. That is not a joke. That happened to Russell Dickerson after his latest trip through Dallas and Houston. I mean, sure, he loved the crowds, but there was something else about Texas that really got his attention.
1: How was Texas, man?
2: To legendary.
1: Yeah.
2: Dallas was crazy.
1: Yeah.
2: Houston was great, but Dallas was fire.
1: What is the most Texas-y thing maybe that you experience or just like, oh, man, that's Texas? Maybe from the interstates to the... It doesn't matter.
2: Yeah, the interstates are hilarious. It's just so disorienting.
1: Yeah.
2: Well, there's like five layers.
1: Yeah.
2: You know what I mean? There's like side streets and top up and back. I'm like... And
1: mixed masters, right?
2: Everything is bigger. Even the highway system.
1: Not just
2: sandwiches and burgers.
1: Yeah, right. The highway systems.
0: Leave it to Texas to make even the highways feel larger than life. And I'm telling you, it's true. Everything's bigger in Texas. Russell Dickerson may still, you know, be trying to figure out our freeways and highway system, but there is no question he's a fan of the Texas crowd. Here's Russell. He's got number 26 with Worth Your

Dickerson checking in for the second week at number 26 with Worth Your While. You got Fitz playing all the hits. Tell me where you're listening right now. Go to our Facebook page, Country Top 40 with Fitz. Love to know where you are at this moment. And from dive bars a couple of years ago to headlining his very first tour this fall, Hudson Westbrook, my daughter Drew's crush, is going to be hitting the road on his very first headlining Hits Me tour. It's going to be kicking off in September, but you could catch him right now on the countdown. Number 25, Painted You Pretty, is on the Country Top 40 with Fitz.

Westbrook right there, going up three spots to number 25 with Painted You Pretty. They're not just songs with numbers, they're stories waiting to be told. And back to the summer of hits on the Country Top 40 with Fitz. I'm telling you right now, you can't have country music without Morgan Wallen. So here he is now with the second debut of the week, here with the number 24 song.

0: been by now. Morgan Wallen continuing his domination on the Country Top 40 Countdown. The brand new debut from Morgan, starting to climb way up there at number 24. And I know we don't normally do this, but starting a song off way up on the countdown at number 24 definitely deserves this week's Leap of the Week award, brought to you by T-Mobile. So wherever you are right now, at home, at work, in the car, listening on your radio station app, I need, I'm going to need your help for just one second. Let me grab my air horns. All right, and we're going to get Morgan Wallen a big old attaboy.
1: Attaboy.
0: Again, that Leap of the Week brought to you by T-Mobile. And as we get back to the hits, before launching his own artist career, Graylin James is already one of Nashville's most in-demand songwriters. Now, look what he's doing. He's doing his own thing, climbing the charts with his own voice on the Country Top 40 Countdown. He's at number 23 with Water and

Graylin James making some noise this week, jumping up two spots to number 23 with Water at a Wedding. Here's Dustin Lynch pouring one up at number 22 with Easy to Love.

0: up or wrong from 23 to number 22 for Dustin Lynch and Easy to Love. All right, wherever you are right now, at home, at work, in the car, don't go anywhere, because in just a minute, we're going to be opening up the CT40 Vault and taking a ride through almost 60 years of unforgettable country road trip songs. One of my favorite parts of the show, and it's happening next. Join me, because we're going down to the vault after this.
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0: What's up, y'all? This is Jelly Roll, and we're on a trip through all the biggest hits in country this weekend on the Country Top 40 with Fitz.
1: There you go, ladies and gentlemen. That's the Reverend Roll right there, and we love you, Jelly Roll. You got Fitz playing the hits, your tour guy, through all the biggest songs in country music, and our countdown continues right now at number 21 with Hands Up from Jelly Roll. Let me

0: Reverend Roe, y'all. Jelly Roll right there, heading up 3 to number 21 with hands up. And my name is Mr. Fitz, your tour guide right here in this CT40 vault. And as promised, we're going to take a walk through country music history. It's one of the most sacred places in country music. And country music has long been associated for road trips, miles and miles logged heading into that beautiful sunset. So this weekend, we're playing you a couple of road trip songs from country music history. And your ticket to the vault this weekend is brought to you by my friends at O'Reilly Auto Parts. Think O'Reilly Auto Parts for all your car care needs. And I'm the only one in the world with access to this thing. So let's walk in front of the brand new iRetina scanner. See if it's going to let me in this weekend. Hello there. Hope you're having a great weekend.
1: Hello, Fitz. Please step in front of the Retina Eye Scanner.
0: Okay, let's get this vault trip going on this beautiful summer weekend.
1: Is it nice outside?
0: Well, yeah. It's summer. It's gorgeous.
1: I've never been outside.
0: Yeah. Well, I'm sorry about that. But, you know, your job kind of is right here. You know, you have a very important job.
1: Access granted.
0: Is it weird to get guilt trips from your very own iRetina scanner? I don't know. Anyway, our journey begins right now in the year that John Glenn became the first American to orbit the Earth, keeping the space race with the USSR about even. It was the year you could buy a brand new men's suit for only $45, and then a movie ticket was only 70 cents. And on your country radios, it was the year that Hank Snow took a song from Australia, rewrote it for the USA, and it turned into a number one.
2: I've been everywhere, man. I've been everywhere, man. Across the deserts bare, man. I breathe the mountain air, man. I'll travel, I've had my share.
0: Hank Snow with the 1962 release that hit number one the following year with I've Been Everywhere. And that song was recorded again by many other artists, including Johnny Cash, all the way up in the year 1996. Why don't you follow me this way? We haven't been over here in a while. Let's walk another 18 years toward the present to another hit song that'll make you want to put the wheels to the road. A signature song from Willie Nelson.

song that needs no introduction, but I'm going to give you one anyway. Willie Nelson with a 1980 release, On the Road Again. Just can't wait to get on the road again. And we're filling up the tank all the way up for this one because we got 40 years of history to walk through. So let's get on it. Let's get these steps in. And our ride ends up in the year 2020 with a little something-something from Russell Dickerson.

0: Russell Dickerson right there with his 2020 release, Home Sweet, a song he wrote with Casey Brown and Lady A's Charles Kelly. And I can't believe it. Our time in the vault is up. It feels so good down here. You know what I mean? With this heat dome going on. So nice and cool in the vault. But don't worry. I will see you right here. Same time, same place next weekend. Your ticket to the vault was brought to you by my friends at O'Reilly Auto Parts. 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All right. Why don't you follow me right over here? There you go. We're going to walk across this famous threshold. And can you give me a hand? There you go. We're going to get this Chonkosaurus of a door to slam shut. All right, little more of a push.
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0: broadcasting from the original CT40 radio hub deep in the heart of Texas. Welcome back to another weekend of the biggest songs of country music. My name is Fitz, that is F-I-T with a Z, and the summer of hits is rolling right along. Whether you're cruising a back road or kicking back on the porch or just trying to survive another hot summer day or these crazy storms that were happening across America last week, I'm glad that you're here and safe with me. So grab something cold, pull up a chair, and let's fire up this country music cookout. What do you say? Because the next 20 biggest hits in the world are coming at you right now.
1: Number 20.
0: And John Party's starting up the back half of the country music mile we call the Country Top 40 with Fitz, with Boots

0: No.
1: Dixon, California's own John Party kicking things off this hour. Climbing up one spot to number 20 with Boots Off. And you got Fitz playing all the hits. And speaking of country boys, Riley Green shared something this week that made me, it kind of made me do a double take. The man says that he eats 14 eggs every single day. 14. At that point, you're not making breakfast. You're running a chicken farm. But I guess that's how you build those famous Riley Green biceps. Protein's obviously working for him right now, though. Riley Green cracking into the countdown next at number 19 with Think As You Drop.

0: Riley Green going up one to number 19 with Think As You Drunk. And, you know, every time I hear that song, man, I just can't help but think of the big dog daddy, Toby Keith. He would have been so proud and gotten such a huge kick out of it. Miss you, Toby. And speaking of dreams, I've always wondered what it really feels like to walk out on one of those big late night shows. You know what I mean? The lights, the crowd, the cameras, the whole experience. And Lainey Wilson's done Jimmy Kimmel Live more than a couple of times now. So I had to ask her what it's actually like behind the scenes and what goes through her mind when she walks out on that national television stage.
1: It was so much fun. I mean, of course, right when you get there, the security is like walking you in and you're walking down this hall and you see just all of these pictures of, I mean, everybody from Kim Kardashian to Oprah. You know what I'm saying? Like, everybody and their mama has talked to Jimmy Kimmel. Everybody has walked down this hallway. And I'm like, I can't believe they let me walk down this hallway. Like, so it was
2: they
1: just...
2: They give you a little dressing room. And
1: yes. Yeah. It was so much fun. And my band, everybody was just tickled to be there. And it was such a cool experience. Everybody was so nice. I was nervous.
0: Even after all her success, Lainey Wilson says she still gets a little bit nervous from time to time. Here's Lainey Wilson with John Mayer, number 18 on the Country Top 40 with Fitz with Phone.

Rainey Wilson and John Mayer proving once again the little country and little rock and roll can make a pretty great combination. Phone, keys, wallet, hanging on to number 18 for another week. And before I keep this countdown moving, I just wanted to take a second and send a little love to everyone who's been affected by all the devastating storms across our country last week. The tornadoes, the flooding, the wildfires. I mean, I've seen the pictures and the videos, and it's just heartbreaking. So from all of us here at the Country Top 40 with Fitz, please know that you are in our thoughts. You're in our prayers, and we're pulling for you. You know, one thing that I love about country music is how it has a way of bringing people together, especially when times get tough. And we're going to keep the music rolling right now with Dan and Shay and Say So, number 17.

0: and Shay on the countdown with a song that'll make you just stop and pause wherever you're listening. The song is Say So, number 17. Coming up on the Country Top 40 with Fitz, every once in a while, somebody does something so simple, yet so incredibly kind, it completely restores your faith in people. And it all started with a four-year-old little boy who lost the one thing he couldn't imagine going to bed without. And what happened next, thanks to a group of hotel employees, is the kind of story that we could all use right now. So don't go anywhere. This week's good stuff is coming up next.
1: It's Riley Green, and I'm here with Boot Barn.
2: When I was growing up in Alabama, we didn't have cowboys. Just small tracts of land, no big open fields. And to me, a cowboy was somebody that was tough, that wasn't scared to work. My dad was kind of a cowboy in my eyes. You know, he built houses his whole life. You have to have a pretty good work ethic to get up every morning and go do construction work in a hot sun in Alabama. And that was our version of a cowboy where I grew up.
1: Riley Green and Boot Barn, sharing a deep respect for the cowboy way.
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0: You know how we do this, counting them down loud and proud from the OG CT40 studios down in Texas. You got Fitz playing the hits, our country caravan picking up speed right now at number 16 with Hardy, Morgan Wallen, Eric Church, and Tim McGraw. What a lineup, y'all.

Morgan Wallen, Eric Church, and Tim McGraw teaming up for MacArthur, checking in at number 16 for the week. And before I move on, I just want to send some more love to my buddy Zach John King, you guys. He lost his dad a couple of weeks ago. And man, my heart just hurts for him because, as you know, I lost my dad a couple of months ago. And Zach, again, if you're listening, just know that we're all thinking about you. I know that loss, it's a road nobody wants to walk, but I also know this. Your dad would be so incredibly proud of everything that you're accomplishing. So this one's for him. Let's raise a glass and turn it up right now. Zach John King moving up to number 15 with Get to Drinkin'.

0: JK, Zach John King on the Rise Up 1 to number 15. We get to drinking, and you got Fitz playing all the hits. And as promised, it's time to talk about this week's good stuff. You know why? Because good feels good. That's why I do this every single weekend, right? Good feels good. And if you got little ones, this story's going to hit you right in the heart. All brought to you by my friends at Boot Barn. Keep West. Now that's the good stuff.
1: That's the good stuff.
0: Well, a family from Florida was staying at a Holiday Inn Express in Richmond, Virginia recently when they got home and realized that their four-year-old son's favorite stuffed animal, a little Beanie Baby Corgi named Snuggle Puppy, had been left behind. Now, if you have kids, you realize this wasn't just another toy. It was the one that he slept with every single night, the one that made him feel safe. So his mom called the hotel and explained their little boy was absolutely heartbroken. So the staff found Snuggle Puppy, but instead of simply boxing him up and mailing him home, they had a little fun with him. They took pictures of Snuggle Puppy working behind the front desk, checking emails, helping make breakfast, folding laundry, and even getting in a workout at the hotel gym. And then they emailed the photos to the family before sending him home. And his dad said that his son wanted that email read to him over and over and over again. So just think about that. Those hotel employees didn't just return a stuffed animal. They protected a little boy's heart. And sometimes kindness isn't about doing something huge. It's about taking a few extra minutes to make someone else's world a whole lot brighter. And there are still some really great people out there, y'all. And this week, they just happened to be working at a Holiday Inn Express in Richmond, Virginia. Now that's the good stuff.

2015 release on the Country Top 40. Most People Are Good. Your good stuff song of the week, all brought to you by my friends at Boot Barn. Boot Barn celebrates the values of honesty, hard work, ingenuity, and perseverance, proudly offering a piece of the American spirit. Boot Barn, keep West. Part of the Country Top 40 Mustache Superhero Club is Zach Top. You got number 14 with South of Sanity.

up hanging on to number 14 this week with South of Sanity. And you got Fitz playing all the hits. And, you know, everybody's got that one thing they absolutely have to have on the road. So for Lauren Elena, it's not anything fancy. I mean, sure, she keeps healthy snacks around and she never travels without her favorite pillow her husband Alex gave her. But the real must-have, and I know this for a fact, her onesies. Yes, her adult onesie. Lauren says those tour buses get freezing at night, and while all the guys are cranking up the AC, she's bundled up in a onesie. In fact, she says if she ever forgot one, which she never does, the first stop would be Target to buy another one. So shout out to Target for your adult onesies. I mean, you got to be comfortable out there, right? Lauren Elaine and Chase Matthew getting comfortable at number 13 with All My Exes. I know.

Tina Lane and Chase Matthew holding strong at number 13 with All My Exes. And you know, one of the things that I've always loved about Luke Bryan is that after all these years, he still doesn't take any of this for granted. Like whether he's playing a stadium, judging on television, or just making people smile, he still seems like the same Georgia farm kid who loves country music and loves entertaining folks. We love you, Luke. You got number 12 this weekend with country, and she knows it.

0: Let There Be Luke. Luke Bryan with Country, and She Knows It, punching the ticket for another week at number 12. You're checking out the summer of hits on the Country Top 40 with Fitz, and it's true that one country song has the power to take a mother back to the days when her daughter could fit in just one arm. Stand by. Your music with memories is coming up.
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14: Welcome to the most valuable real estate in the game today. It's the Country Top 40 with Fitz, and we're counting down the hits. Here's John Morgan. He's got number 11.

Myself from John Morgan, clocking in for the second week at number 11, getting so close to the top 10. And you know what? I just love how music can transport you to a specific time and place. That's why I love Your Music with Memories so much, your CT40 fan favorite segment. And if you have a special song in your heart with a special memory attached to it, send me that message right now. Go to the Country Top 40 with Fitz Facebook page. And at the very top, make sure it says Music with Memories, all brought to you by T-Mobile. I got a message from Shelly on our Facebook page, and she says, "What's up, Fitz? My name is Shelly, the best hairstylist in Wichita, Kansas, and I want to tell it to the world. And my Music with Memories song is There Goes My Life, and I want to tell you why. When our daughter was born, my husband and I danced around the living room holding her while that song played, and we thought that our good times were over, you know what I mean? We thought that that was the end of our youth, but we were so wrong back then. She is 16 years old now, learning to drive, and I don't think I'm going to be able to bear the moment that she drives off to school and away from home. Every single time I hear that song, I'm instantly back in that tiny living room, holding the little baby who fit in one arm. And the song was right. She really was my whole life, right there. So thank you for helping me remember. Shelly Williamson, Wichita, Kansas."

0: 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Kenny Chesney with the 2003 Country Top 40 release of There Goes My Life. 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And at the very top, make sure it says Music with Memories, all brought to you by my friends at T-Mobile.
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0: Doing this thing from the original CT40 radio hub deep in the heart of Texas. And you got Fitz playing all the hits. And if you've been hanging with me this far, I want to say thank you because we've laughed a little bit, maybe even got a little bit emotional. But now it's time for what everybody came for, the biggest songs in country music. 10 artists still standing, 10 songs still chasing that number one spot. Every single one of them would love to end up this weekend on top, but only one will get the title. So you know what time it is. Say it with me. It's top 10 time.
3: Hey, y'all. My name is Bryn Lee Jackson, and I'm from Richmond, Virginia. And pizza, I love the show. I love the countdown. And the song that's my favorite right now is George Burns and Luke Bryan with Ride, Ride, Ride on the Country Top 40. Now, let's ride, y'all.
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0: I gotta say what's up and a happy weekend to Brinley in Richmond, Virginia, and the entire Fitz fam listening to the countdown across Virginia right now. Thank you for tuning in. We appreciate you.

steady at number 10 this week. You know that life has a funny way of changing your plans, doesn't it? This next artist graduated from Tulane University back in 2020 and has said that she had absolutely zero intention, no intention of making a music career. Fast forward just a couple of years and now she's got one of the biggest songs in country music. I'd say things worked out just fine. Here's Stella Lefty with our number 9 song this weekend with Boston.

Della Lefty spending another week at number 9 with Boston. And you got Fitz playing all the hits. You know what I want to do right now? Let me see if I can check on my producers and make it happen. Hey, can we pass it through to Kenny Chesney? I know that Kenny Chesney right now is spending time at his home in the Caribbean. And we're going to patch him through right now on the Country Top 40 with Fitz. Hey, Kenny? Kenny, can you hear me? Kenny? It's tough to hear him over the ocean. Kenny? The Atlantic is really, really loud this weekend. Kenny, it's Fitz. Earth to Kenny. All right, I can't hear a word he's saying. Let's get back to the countdown right now. Kenny Chesney sailing into number 8 this weekend with Carry On.

0: Chesney holding on strong at number 8 with Carry On the Country Top 40 with Fitz. Coming up, Kane Brown hasn't forgotten all the doors that were slammed in his face before he made it. Now he's doing something that could change the life of the next unknown country artist forever. And I'm going to tell you what he's doing. Coming up.
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Welcome back to the hits on the Country Top 40 with Fitz. Thank you so much for hanging with me and continuing this tradition. Now, if you are a Toy Story fan, here's a fun little nugget. This next song was written especially for Toy Story 5, inspired by Jesse's journey. So everybody saddle up. Taylor Swift rides in at number 7. And I want to say, Taylor, you got a friend in me. This song is I Knew It, I Knew You.

0: Taylor Swift hanging on at number 7 this week with I Knew It, I Knew You. And you know, it's easy to forget what those early days felt like once you made it, but not Kane Brown. He will never forget all the no's and the doors slammed in his face. He still remembers what it was like being the new guy, just hoping somebody would take a chance on him. And that's why these days, he's doing everything he can to help open doors for the next generation of country artists.
1: I mean, I've came from nothing, basically. So, you know, as many people as I can help, I love it. I just really, really dig helping people. It's the way my Nana raised me and my mom. So
2: makes you feel good.
1: Yeah. And these people are talented. And, you know, when I first started out, I remember I needed help, and there was a lot of people that told me no at the beginning. So I kind of had to do it for myself. And then once I did it, the people that told me no were trying to work with me. Mm-hmm. So it's cool just to be able to reach out to these kids and kind of, or these guys, they're same age as me. I don't know why I said kids, but, get them careers jump started and, you know, just keep moving along.
0: That's right. Kane Brown says he will never forget the people who told him no. But you know what? He'd rather be remembered as the guy who said yes to someone else. And I just love that for Kane, who's got this week's number 6 song. It's called Woman.

Kane Brown, KB, clocking in another week at number 6 with Woman. 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The Country Top 40 with Fitz, and it's true, as the songs get bigger, the numbers get smaller. Ain't it funny how that works out? Inside the top 5 right now, Bailey Zimmerman. Number 5 was Chevy Silverado.

Lee Zimmerman holding strong at number five with something he knows a lot about. Matter of fact, he started becoming a viral YouTuber and social media star talking about vehicles and cars and trucks. It's the truth. Now he's singing about a Chevy Silverado. You know, not every great artist feels the need to write every song they record. And Jason Aldean has always been refreshingly honest about that. He told me, he said, Fitz, if somebody brings him a better song than the one he wrote himself, he's going to go with the better song. For Jason, it's always been about making the strongest record possible, not chasing songwriting credits. And I'd say that philosophy has worked out pretty well. Here's Jason Aldean at number four with Don't Tell On Me.

Jason Aldean falling back three places from the top spot that he has maintained now for 2 weeks in a row. Checking in this week at number four with Don't Tell on Me. And you know what that means. We have a brand new number one ahead of us. And the hits keep rolling on the Country Top 40 with Fitz. And before we get back to the countdown, I just want to say something to everybody who's been affected by the tornadoes, the flooding, the wildfires across the country, and especially our friends up in Canada who've been dealing with so much of that wildfire and wildfire smoke. Please know we're thinking about you. I know it's not easy right now, but one of the things I've always loved about country music is that somehow it brings people together when we need it most. Just reminds us that we're not alone, and we're not alone. So we're going to keep the music playing. Luke Combs right now at number three with Be By You.

3 this week with Be By You. And you know, every now and then a song comes along that's so good, you don't even have to talk anybody into it. Morgan Wallen says the moment Ella Langley sent him this one, he was all in, no hesitation. And that's the magic of a great song with two of country music's biggest power players. Ella Langley, Morgan Wallen, right now at number 2 with I Can't Love You Anymore.

0: Carla Langley and Morgan Wallen gaining one, sliding into number two with I Can't Love You Anymore. And this is it. We've counted them all down, and now there's only one song left. So who's about to earn the biggest title in country music this week? Who's taking home the number one spot on the country top 40 with Fitz? Because the wait is almost over. Turn it up. Don't go anywhere, because in just a few minutes, we're going to reveal the biggest song in the world right here on the country top 40 with Fitz. This portion of the Country Top 40 with Fitz is brought to you by Progressive Insurance. 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
17: Country Top 40. Welcome back to the Country Top 40 with Fitz, and we have made it to the top. Well, almost to the top. We have just one more song to go until the number one song in the land, because I just can't play the biggest song in the world without warming you up a little bit, right? I believe in warming up. I believe in movement. Movement is medicine, and we got to keep it circulating. Your warm-up to number one is brought to you by Boot Barn. Keep West. Do you mind if I ask you something? Where did summer go? I mean, it feels like we were just celebrating the 4th of July, and somehow here we are, turning the calendar to August. Before we know it, the kids are going to be back in school, football's going to be kicking off, and another summer will be in the books. And that's one of the things I love most about country music. You know, a great song has a way of slowing life down. Even if it's only for a few minutes, it can take you right back to a summer that you will never forget. So, before I reveal this week's number one song,

One of the great ones right there. Kenny Chesney with American Kids, your warm-up to number one. Brought to you by my friends at Boot Barn. Boot Barn celebrates the values of honesty, hard work, ingenuity, and perseverance, proudly offering a piece of the American spirit. Boot Barn, keep West. Well, this is it. I mean it. This is it. The moment that we've all been waiting for. This is why we count them down every single weekend. This is why I count backwards every weekend from number 40 to number one to get to this point. And you know, there's a reason Morgan Wallen has become one of the biggest artists in country music. He's always believed that if a song doesn't feel honest to him, it won't feel honest to you. He says fans can tell when an artist truly believes what they're singing about, and that's a standard he's never been willing to compromise. So this week, it's paying off for him once again. Morgan Mania continues on the country charts. Will it ever stop? I don't think so. For the 19th time, Morgan Wallen sitting at number one on the country top 40 with Fitz. Go ahead and turn it up right now. It's Morgan Wallen and Don't We, number one in country music.

everybody say Morgan Mania. Morgan Wallen scoring his 19th country top 40, number one in country radio after climbing up one with Don't We. And a huge congrats going out to Morgan and his co-writers, Rocky Block, John Byron, Ashley Gorley, Blake Pendergrass, and Charlie Handsome, an all-star lineup team right there. Well done, y'all. I know you're celebrating in Nashville this weekend, listening to the countdown right now, and I just want to say many, many, many more. Country Top 40. And that is how we count them down. From number 40 to number 1, that's this week's presentation of the 40 biggest hits in country music, compiled and ranked each week by MediaBase 24/7. And a huge shout-out to the CT40 staff right now, including Cody Culberson, the notorious DEP, Deborah Evans-Price, Nick Allen, Drew Brownfield, and Scott Mahalik. The Country Top 40 comes to you each week from the good folks at North Star Audio, and we do it all from the original CT40 studios deep in the heart of Texas. I am Fitz, and I can't wait to see you next weekend. We're going to find out if Morgan Wallen is going to do it all again at number one with Don't We. So stay cool this week. If you got something going on in your life, just bow your head, say a prayer. You're going to be all right. And remember to think big, because you're thinking anyway. And who's better than you? No!

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And here we are, tuning out with you on New Country 103.1. And I bring it up because these shows are slowly sneaking up on us here. The New Country 103.1 presents Dan and Shay. That is happening in October. Make sure you're listening to us on our app so you don't miss your chance to win free tickets to the show.

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1: 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It's Jelly Roll. 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And you heard it first right here. 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

0: Hey, it's Tim and Chelsea. Do not miss it. Tomorrow morning, 7 a.m., are you the parent that has to take your kids to the bad appointments? 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

Okay, I've tried the neti pot. I've tried the saline spray. I don't know what they put into the air recently, but this congestion is just not going away. Shereen hanging out with you on New Country 103.1. I mean, at this point, I'm starting to think that this might be my permanent condition. I'm just kidding. Don't worry. I have a doctor's appointment tomorrow.

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September 26th. Do you know what day that is? I know you have plans that night because Tim McGraw's going to be here. The I Think Financial Amphitheater. And of course, we have our hands on some tickets for you. 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

0: All right, I want to talk about this a little early today because today's your final day to get yourself qualified for this 4-pack of tickets to Aquatica in Orlando. Also getting you into their Aqua Glow after party. But this place has something for everyone, so don't sleep on it. White sandy beaches, wave pool, lazy river. They even have animal encounters. I mean, go out there and see some dolphins. 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
3: What up? It's Nick Rivers for Greenway Kia of West Palm Beach, here with Mike. Mike, one of the things that I wish I had in my Kia Sportage, I got a 2025. 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
4: I put my wife in a new Kia. 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It's got so much more than my Mercedes did. If it's raining and you can't see where you're going," she puts adaptive cruise on to make sure that car doesn't hit anybody in front of her. 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

love the food thing that Tim and Chelsea have going on in the morning. This week, they are hooking you up with $50 at Pig Beach Barbecue. Going to get you a nice lunch or a nice dinner. There's a lot of things on the menu that you can just really get into. Make sure you wake up with them so you can get some in from Florida.

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on tune with these things, so I don't know how I almost missed this, but Shaboozy dropped a whole new album on us on Friday. It is so good. It is called The Outlaw, Cherry Lee, and Other Western Tales. If you have a chance, go check it out. Growing

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0: Hey, it's Tim and Chelsea. Do not miss it. Tomorrow morning, 7 a.m., are you the parent that has to take your kids to the bad appointments? Chelsea.
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0: 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So worth it. 7 a.m. with Tim and Chelsea. 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

really thinking of Bailey Zimmerman right now. He seems to be really going through it this year. He had power outages at one of his shows. He just recently had to cancel a bunch of his European dates because of family issues. I mean, yeah, in our thoughts and prayers.

0: Brooks and Dunn is going to be here in August. August 29th, the Hard Rock Live. 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
1: 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Most of the time, there are no warning signs. Nothing hurts. Nothing feels off. Everything seems fine until it isn't. 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

right? These shows slowly sneaking up on us here. Zach Taub going to be here at the I Think Financial Amphitheater October 3rd. If you want to go to that, you know how to do it. Just be signing and listening to us on a New Country 103.1 app. Just rack up those points and soon you'll be on the way to the show. It's really simple.

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Maybe the mahi-mahi fish sandwich or the beef brisket with the salt and pepper crust? Both of those sound so good right now. Well, Tim and Chelsea have your chance to win $50 at Peg Beach Barbecue starting tomorrow with Man from Florida.

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Did you see that video of the tourist who was so into this conversation on his phone that he didn't notice that there was a bear behind him? Seriously, Google it. It's crazy.

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0: 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You know it is about to get hot here in Florida. Well, having this 4-pack of tickets to Aquatica is really going to be a benefit for you. 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

Real excited for this show. Jordan Davis, he just kills it on stage. And he's going to be here at the Hard Rock Live August 14th. 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

0: me not forget to talk about Brad Paisley, because you know he's going to be here September 8th at the War Memorial Auditorium. 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

to tell you, Pigby's Barbecue is one of those places that you can literally eat at every single day. Sharina hanging out with you on New Country 103.1. Their barbecue platter. They had the mahi-mahi fish sandwich, which is one of my favorite things. They had the beef brisket with a salt and pepper crust. That is so good, too. And I'm talking about it right now because Tim and Chelsea, they have your hookup on $50 to Pig Beach Barbecue all this week if you can get some man from Florida with them.

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1: 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Turn it up.

0: the 5th annual West Palm Beach Beer Fest. That just sounds like a party, doesn't it? Well, it's coming up here August 22nd in Lake Worth, Bryant Park. 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

0: Hey, it's Tim and Chelsea. 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
1: 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It's Jelly Roll. 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And you heard it first right here. 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

0: Hey, it's Tim and Chelsea. 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
3: What up? It's Nick Rivers for Greenway Kia of West Palm Beach. 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Mike, one of the things that I wish I had in my Kia Sportage, I got a 2025. 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
4: I put my wife in a new Kia. 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If it's raining and you can't see where you're going, she puts adaptive cruise on to make sure that car doesn't hit anybody in front of her. 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

0: Hey, it's Tim and Chelsea. 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